0: CQ, CQ, hello, hello, hello, CQ, CQ. Oh, sorry, Doctor, I can't raise anyone.
1: Doc, come here.
0: Yes, but...
1: Look, the closer we get, they are explosions.
2: 3 more hours, we'll know.
1: I want to know now. Reynolds, what's the matter with you? Why can't you make radio contact?
0: I'm doing everything I can.
2: Major.
1: Doc, what is it?
2: Craters. Look, craters.
1: Craters? At this altitude, you couldn't possibly...
2: After each flash, I do see them.
1: Okay, what does it mean? What are you looking at me like that for? What does it mean?
0: Dr. Major, something coming through.
1: Don't worry about time.
0: I can only hear it faintly.
1: What?
0: Please, let me listen. United States. What?
1: Reynolds, what is it?
2: Tell us.
0: Well, boy, I couldn't quite make out. He said...
1: Said what?
2: Tell us.
0: War. He said war. Blasting the United States off the face of the earth. Blasting.
1: United...
0: It's a joke, isn't it?

0: ex-musician?
1: Uh-huh.
0: We've got 15 of them back here.
1: It's a good place for him to join, wouldn't it?
0: What do you mean he's an ex-musician? Does he make a living not playing an instrument?
1: Yes.
0: What does he do now?
1: He's working for the school board now.
0: Does he play xylophone or anything?
1: Oh, no. Once in a while...
0: What did he play before?
1: Well, he played a banjo.
0: Did he woo you with a banjo?
1: Uh-huh.
0: How?
1: Well, that isn't how I met him. My father lived on a farm, and I was visiting him, and I wanted to learn how to drive a car, but he didn't want to teach me, so he was taking a nap, and that afternoon, well, he was going to have this young lad come and help him with the haying. And
0: this is the Eddie Peabody character.
1: Yes. So when he came and my father was asleep, he decided he might as well take a nap, too, so he crawled up on the haystack. And so I was out driving the car around in the hayfield, because that way I wouldn't hit anybody or anything, and so I run into the haystack. And I bounced him out, and he landed on the hood of the car in front of the windshield. And that's how I met him.
0: Did he have his banjo with him at the time?
1: No, he didn't.
0: Now, Clifford Wong, I'll just call you Static, huh? Tell me, as a television repairman, just what do you do?
2: Repair television sets.
0: Who do you work for, Mr. Wong?
2: Munch Television.
0: Well, if you had to do it over again, would you go into the television business, Mr. Wong?
2: Well, yes, I think I will, but only on your side of the business is where there's money involved.
0: You want to be where I am, where the money is that it? All right, you asked for it. Go ahead. This is your program, huh? You're the comedian. I'm the contestant. Go ahead. Interview me. You think this is such a soft racket? You try it, bro.
2: All right. What's your name?
0: Puddin' Tame. Ask me again, and I'll tell you the same.
2: Well, what do you do for
0: How do you like it? Go ahead, ask me another question.
2: What do you usually do for a living?
0: I'm in television. I fix television sets. Now, since you're me, go ahead, tell a joke. Huh?
2: Well, I tell you, something funny happened to me on the way to the studio tonight.
0: Well, there's going to be a lot of radios going to need fixing after this.
2: Well,
0: go ahead, shoot, Mr. Wong.
2: Well, on my way to the studio tonight, a man stopped me.
0: Uh-huh.
2: Says, could you let me have 30 cents so I could boot my family? Feeling sorry for the man, I handed him 30 cents. I said, where is your family? This is the answer he gave me, in the movies.
0: How old a man was he, do you remember?
2: No, I don't.
0: What was the movie, do you remember that?
2: Tell me.
0: Now, you were going to tell us a joke. Go ahead with the joke. Yeah?
2: That is the joke.
0: That's the joke? Okay, have it your own way. Yeah? What do you do for a living?
2: I repair television sets.
0: Well, stick to it. That's where the big money is. Yeah? Well, after talking to you two, I'm convinced television is still around the corner. Now, let's see if you can run your $20 into more than the other two couples and get a crack at the DeSoto Plymouth $1,500 question later. I can't tell you how much they won, but George Fenneman is offstage to remind our listeners.
3: The policeman and the librarian won $160.
0: Here we go. Let's see how high you can build your $20. What question category did you select?
2: A.
0: Music by Jimmy McHugh. Is that right? Mm-hmm. And how much are you going to risk?
1: Shall we bet 10?
0: Talk right
1: ten.
0: Up into
1: ten.
0: The microphone now.
1: Ten.
0: Because Bing
1: ten
0: Crosby dollars. Is listening, and we don't want old Baldy to miss anything here. You're going to bet $10. Here's your first question. Jerry Fielding plays. You give me the name of the song. Play, Jerry.
2: Sunny side of the street.
0: On the sunny side of the street.
4: $30.
0: Okay, now you got $30. Remember, you're going for $1,500 tonight. How much of the 30 will you try?
1: $20.
0: How much? $20. What is the name of this song?

0: Greg Gallagher.
1: The doom and gloom has suddenly arrived. It's only been the last week or so that the general consensus is it's all over. It's all over. The Democrats are going to just trounce us. We don't stand a chance. I thought it might be a good opportunity to revisit an old friend, a guy who has been around the block a couple of times, former Speaker of the House of Representatives. I can't wait to get my hands on his new book coming out in a few weeks, America's Golden Age. The one and only Newt Gingrich joins us on the Mike Gallagher Show. Newt, why are we even bothering to talk about the midterms? It's over. Charlie Cook went on TV over the weekend. Ah, it's over. The Senate gets flipped. The Democrats, big blue wave. Charlie Cook's got an impeccable track record, doesn't he? He's never been wrong in the polls, has he, Newt?
2: All these guys represent an effort by the left to demoralize us. It happens over and over again. I remember one year when John Engler was running for governor, he was the underdog against the incumbent. The Detroit liberal newspaper came out on the Saturday before the election. Engler was down 19 points, didn't have a chance, hoping, frankly, to keep his voters at home. He won the governorship the following Tuesday, so he must have somehow miraculously made up 19 points in 3 days. You get this stuff all the time. Look, I think Republicans have to confront things have not gone as well as we want.